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1: Welcome to WRR Concert Hall, a weekly series spotlighting performances recorded at venues right here in North Texas. Tonight, WRR Concert Hall brings you a performance from the Meyerson Symphony Center in Dallas. The Dallas Symphony Orchestra presents Wagner's Die Walküre in concert. This is Kurt Ranji introducing you to tonight's broadcast. In May and October of 2024, Wagner's The Ring of the Nibelung was performed live in Dallas, led by Grammy-winning music director Fabio Luisi. The Ring of the Nibelung is a cycle of four music dramas. We'll continue this series for the next 2 weeks on WRR Concert Hall with Siegfried on August 24th and Goethe Dämmerung on August 31st. Be sure to tune in at 7 on those evenings. The complete DSO Ring has been released as a 13-CD box set. It recently won the special jury prize at Italy's prestigious Premio Abbiati del Disco. The CD set can be ordered online at ringcycle.dallassymphony.org. This is a great time to celebrate Richard Wagner's achievement in composing the monumental Ring of the Nibelung. Just last week, we marked the 150th anniversary of the first complete performance of the Ring. In fact, the last opera in the cycle, Goethe Dämmerung, was heard for the first time exactly 150 years ago tonight, the 17th of August, 1876, in the Bayreuth Festspielhaus, which was specially built for the performance of Wagner's operas. Before these Dallas performances took place, music director Fabio Luisi said, quote, "There is nothing in the history of music quite like The Ring. The scale of it alone makes it an incredible endeavor. We will have over 100 musicians on stage, along with dozens of singers, with 18 hours of music. We are playing these works as opera in concert, semi-staged, with limited visual expression. We are putting our focus on the music and how the story is portrayed within the music. The score makes a huge impact on its own, and it actually conveys the plot quite clearly. Listen as you hear the characters and themes move through different instruments, colors, and ranges. Every time a motif appears, it is for a specific purpose and means something different. Wagner's score is beautiful in its complexity, and I know that you will enjoy listening in this way." End quote. Thank you, Maestro Luisi. Tonight's presentation of Die Walküre on WRR 101 will be broadcast in three sections. The first act is about 65 minutes of music. The second is about 80 minutes, and the final act is about 70 minutes. Tonight's performance is going to feature the Dallas Symphony Orchestra, as well as a cast of singers playing the gods and humans and Valkyries that populate Wagner's world. The singers of the cast include the chief of the gods, Wotan, played by Mark Delevan. Fricka, his wife, is Denise Uzun. The humans are Sigmund, the son of the god Wotan by a mortal woman. Sigmund is played by Christopher Ventris. Sarah Jakubiak sings the role of Sieglinde, who is Sigmund's twin sister. Hunding, who is Sieglinde's husband by forced marriage, is played by Stephen Milling. The title of the opera, Die Walküre, means the Valkyrie, and a Valkyrie is a warrior maiden who carries fallen heroes to Valhalla. The chief Valkyrie, Brunhilde, is Wotan's favorite and definitely one of the biggest stars of the show, although she doesn't appear until Act 2. Lise Lindstrom will play the role of Brunhilde. In Act 3, performing as Brunhilde's eight Valkyrie sisters are Alexandra Lautzian, Miriam Clark, Denise Uzun in her second role of the opera, Jennifer Johnson Cano, Catherine Henry, Soon Lee Pierce, Renee Tatum, and Melody Wilson. In the previous opera, Das Rheingold, which was broadcast on WRR Concert Hall in May of this year, we learned of the Rhine Maidens, who were guarding a magical gold that was eventually forged into a ring and stolen by the god Wotan. Wotan had commissioned the building of Valhalla, and he used the stolen gold to pay the giants who built it for him. When the dwarf Alberic's treasure and that ring were stolen, Alberic, in turn, cursed it. The curse began as giants took the hoard, and one killed the other over the ring. Although the gods triumphantly enter Valhalla at the end of the first opera, their downfall was already set in motion. Act 1 of tonight's opera, Die Walküre, tells the story of the doomed yet transformative love between the twins Sigmund and Sieglinde. Fleeing enemies, Sigmund finds shelter in the home of Hunding, unaware that Hunding is his enemy and Sieglinde's husband. The fugitive man and the woman are irresistibly drawn to one another and gradually discover their shared past. They are twins separated in childhood. Sieglinde reveals a mysterious sword embedded in a tree by a one-eyed wanderer. When Hunding challenges Sigmund to combat the next day, Sigmund pulls the sword, Notung, from the tree, proving himself its destined owner. Realizing both their love and kinship, Sigmund and Sieglinde embrace their fate and flee together, setting in motion the events that will shape the destiny of gods and heroes. As the drama unrolls in Act 1, you will only hear three members of tonight's cast. Siegmund is played by Christopher Ventris, Sieglinde, Sarah Jakubiak, and Hunding, Stephen Milling. Here now is Fabio Luisi, conducting the Dallas Symphony Orchestra and soloists in the stormy opening to Wagner's Die Walküre on WRR 101.

0: Sigmund has drawn the sword Notun from the tree. He and Sieglinde flee together in the night as Act 1 ends. Wagner's Die Walküre is being presented tonight on WRR Concert Hall. From her performance in the Meyerson Symphony Center, Fabio Luisi led the Dallas Symphony Orchestra. Cast members were Sigmund, played by Christopher Ventris. Sarah Jakubiak sang the role of Sieglinde, who is Sigmund's twin sister. Hunding was played by Stephen Milling. 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
0: Continuing the second music drama from Richard Wagner's Ring of the Nibelung, Die Walküre's Act 2 shifts from human drama to the conflicts of gods and includes the confrontation between Wotan and Fricka, as well as Brunhilde's first appearance. The chief of the gods, Wotan, commands his favorite daughter, the Valkyrie Brunhilde, to protect his mortal son, Sigmund, in an upcoming duel against Hunding. However, Wotan's wife, Fricka, who is the goddess of marriage, by the way, demands Sigmund's death for punishment of incest and adultery. Reluctantly, bound by divine law, Wotan yields and orders Brunhilde to let Sigmund fall. After a tender scene in which Sigmund consoles a distraught Sieglinde, Brunhilde is moved by Sigmund's fierce devotion. Brunhilde defies Wotan's command and shields Sigmund in combat. Infuriated, Wotan personally intervenes, shattering Sigmund's magic sword, Notung, with his spear, allowing Hunding to slay him. Brunhilde quickly gathers the broken sword fragments and flees with the distraught Sieglinde. Wotan strikes Hunding dead with a contemptuous glare. In Act 2 of Die Walküre, you'll hear the voices of Wotan, played by Mark Delavan, Fricka, played by Denise Uzun, Christopher Ventris is Sigmund, Sarah Jakubiak is Sieglinde, Hunding is played by Stephen Milling, and Brunhilde, the Valkyrie, is played by Lise Lindstrom. There are a number of other Valkyries still to come in the opera, but you'll have to wait to hear them in the thrilling Ride of the Valkyries in Act 3. Fabio Luisi now leads the Dallas Symphony Orchestra and tonight's cast in Act 2 of Wagner's Die Walküre.

Das Ende sorgt an mich. Jetzt versteh ich den stummen See.

0: Wotan, having slayed Hunding, sets off in a furious rage to hunt down and punish his disobedient daughter, Brunhilde, as the proverbial curtain falls in this concert performance of Act Two of Die Walküre by Richard Wagner. Recorded at the Meyerson Symphony Center in Dallas, the Dallas Symphony Orchestra was conducted by Fabio Luisi. Soloists in Act Two were Mark Delavan as Wotan, Denise Uzun as Fricka, Christopher Ventris was Siegmund, Sieglinde was played by Sarah Jakubiak, Hunding was Stephen Milling, and Brunhilde, the Valkyrie, was Lise Lindstrom. This is the WRR Concert Hall.
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0: The Dallas Symphony Orchestra will be on stage to get their new concert season underway on September 24th and 27th with Pablo Sainz Viegas, guitarist, in the DSO premiere of Concierto Místico y Profano by Arturo Márquez. Rimsky-Korsakov's Scheherazade will be conducted by Jaime Martin on that program, as well as four dances from Estancia by Gina Stera. There's more information available at dallassymphony.org. As I mentioned earlier, tonight is the 150th anniversary of the world premiere of the final opera of The Ring, Götterdämmerung, and we're going to bring you that opera in 2 weeks on the WRR Concert Hall. Well, it's time for the final stretch of Die Walküre, Wagner's second music drama from The Ring of the Nibelung. This is the famous Ride of the Valkyries act, opening atop a rocky mountain peak where the eight Valkyrie sisters gather fallen heroes. Brunhilde arrives in desperation, seeking protection for the pregnant Sieglinde from the very angry Wotan. Brunhilde gives Sieglinde the shattered pieces of Siegmund's sword, Nothung, and sends her off to safety in the forest, prophesying that her unborn son will be the hero, Siegfried. Wotan arrives raging. He takes away Brunhilde's divinity and sentences her to lie in a deep, magic-bound sleep on the mountain, giving her the indignity of belonging to the first mortal who wakes her. Pleading for mercy, Brunhilde begs her father to protect her from cowards. Moved by affection for his favorite child, Wotan relents. He surrounds the sleeping Valkyrie with a ring of impassable magic fire, created by the god of fire, Loga, decreeing that only a fearless hero who knows no fear may pass through the flames to awaken her. In Act 3, Wotan is played by Mark Delavan. Sieglinde is Sarah Jakubiak. As I mentioned at the start of tonight's broadcast, the title of the opera, Die Walküre, means the Valkyrie. The Valkyries carry fallen heroes to Valhalla. Brunhilde, the chief Valkyrie and Wotan's favorite, is Lise Lindstrom in tonight's performance. Also performing as Brunhilde's eight Valkyrie sisters are Alexandra Lautzian, Miriam Clark, Denise Uzun in her second role of the opera, Jennifer Johnson Cano, Catherine Henry, Soon Lee Pierce, Renee Tatum, and Melody Wilson. Fabio Luisi now leads the Dallas Symphony Orchestra and tonight's cast in Act 3 of Wagner's Die Walküre.

widerstanden, fängt ich und strotter den wissenden Trotz.

0: Father and daughter, Votan and Brunhilde share a tragic, loving farewell before Votan seals her in sleep. The awesome and heart-wrenching conclusion to Wagner's Die Walküre. You've been listening to an opera in concert presentation from the Meyerson Symphony Center of Wagner's Die Walküre, featuring our Dallas Symphony Orchestra, conducted by Louise W. and Edmund J. Kahn, music director of the orchestra, Fabio Luisi. The singers of the cast included the chief of the gods, Votan, played by Mark Delavan. Fricka, his wife, was Denise Uzun, who also played one of the Valkyries in Act 3. The humans were Sigmund, played by Christopher Ventris. Sarah Jakubiak sang the role of Sieglinde. Hunding was played by Stephen Milling. Lise Lindstrom played the role of Brunhilde. And performing as the eight Valkyrie sisters were Alexandra Lautzian, Miriam Clark, Denise Uzun, Jennifer Johnson-Cano, Catherine Henry, Sun Lee Pierce, Renee Tatum, and Melody Wilson. Well, WRR will be broadcasting the succeeding operas in the Ring in the coming weeks. You'll hear Siegfried next week on Monday, August 17th, and then Gertrude Dammerung, The Twilight of the Gods, on August 31st. Note that these broadcasts will begin at 7 o'clock instead of the regular 8 o'clock start time for WRR Concert Hall to accommodate the extended running length of Wagner's epic operas. I'm Kurt Ronji. Thank you for joining me for WRR Concert Hall, a production of WRR 101 in Dallas, Texas. And now back to Brooke Scholl in the WRR studio.
1: That was the Dallas Symphony being led by Fabio Luisi in a performance of Richard Wagner's Die Walküre. And next Monday, we're going to do something similar by starting an hour early so we can hear the entirety of the opera Siegfried, the conclusion to Wagner's Ring cycle. That is next Monday, August 24th, with a start time of 7 p.m. I'm Brooke Scholl, in for Matt Rogers, and you're listening to WRR FM and HD1 Dallas-Fort Worth, celebrating 105 years as Texas's first radio station. 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
1: I have music by Kusser and Ravel before ending the evening with Dvorak's Eighth Symphony. But first, music by Wolfgang Amadeus Mozart. This is the Church Sonata No. 10 in F major.

Music by Mozart featuring organist Genevieve Sully. That was Yuli Turovsky leading I Musici de Montreal in a performance of Mozart's Church Sonata No. 10 in F major. I'm Brooke Scholl covering for Matt Rogers this evening for the dinner concert, and you're listening to WRR FM and HD1 Dallas-Fort Worth. And just a reminder that the new season for North Texas's arts organizations is just around the corner, and it's a ton to keep track of, which is why we compiled everything. And we're presenting the North Texas Arts Season Preview Day this Friday, August 21st, presented by the Plano Symphony Orchestra. Tune into WRR 101 all day to hear music spotlighting the upcoming 26-27 season concerts of local groups, including orchestras, chamber music, opera, dance companies, and choirs. So save the date for WRR's North Texas Arts Season Preview Day this Friday, August 21st. I have Pavan for Dead Princess by Ravel coming up in just about 10 minutes, right after we hear this transcription of Johann Sigismund Kusser's Erindo, or Blameless Love. This is performed by violinist Daniel Hope and the Air Ensemble.

That was violinist Daniel Hope, who is celebrating a birthday today, born on this day in 1973 in South Africa. He was joined by the Air Ensemble performing Kusser's Erindo or Blameless Love. I have Dvorak's 8th Symphony to end our evening together here in about 6 minutes, but first we have Maurice Ravel's Pavane for a Dead Princess. It's performed here by Jan-Pascal Tortelier and the Ulster Orchestra.

That was Maurice Ravel's Pavane for a Dead Princess, and you heard Jean-Pascal Tortelier leading the Ulster Orchestra. 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We have a lot of fun stuff coming up this week. Not only do we have the North Texas Arts Season Preview Day coming up on Friday, but we are in the middle of taking votes for the WRR Labor Day Classical Countdown. 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I'm Brooke Scholl. I've been covering for Matt Rogers this evening, and you're listening to The Dinner Concert. We have time for just one more work, one of my favorite symphonies by Dvorak. This is his 8th symphony in G major, and it's performed by Marin Alsop leading the Baltimore Symphony Orchestra.

That was Dvorak's 8th Symphony in G Major, performed there by Marin Alsop leading the Baltimore Symphony Orchestra. That is a very popular piece being performed this season. It's going to be played by the Fort Worth Symphony Orchestra, the Dallas Symphony Orchestra, and the Waco Symphony Orchestra all next season. I'm Brooke Scholl. I've been covering for Matt Rogers on WRR FM and HD1 Dallas Fort Worth. Classical for everyone. 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

When George Gershwin's Rhapsody in Blue premiered in the 1920s, there were some major stars in the audience. Rachmaninoff, Stravinsky, Kreisler, just to name a few. Some say that Rachmaninoff was so inspired by Gershwin that he later doodled some jazz pieces of his own, although they never entered his repertoire. Another person inspired by Gershwin's Rhapsody in Blue was the conductor of the New York Symphony, and he asked Gershwin to write something for his orchestra. What came out of that commission is just ahead in about 25 minutes.

Hope you're doing well tonight. It's always great to have your company as we enjoy these performances together. I'm Jalene Kahn. This is an early work from Franz Schubert from Rosamunde. It's on track number 3.

when Rossini was at the height of popularity in Vienna opera houses. Franz Schubert wanted in on that fame and fortune, but it didn't work out as well for Schubert. Today, his theater and opera music is largely forgotten, but we just heard some of it from Rosamunde on track number 3. That was the Chamber Orchestra of Europe under conductor Claudio Abbado. Some solo guitar music coming up in just a minute, and then a piece of music written after Rhapsody in Blue. It's a George Gershwin piano concerto, and it's coming up in about 15 minutes.

Sometimes you have a certain craving. Maybe this time of night it's a sweet tooth. Well, if you're in the mood for a certain type of classical music, a certain sound, go to our website and check out our custom streams. 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And this is a sampling of the guitar stream at yourclassical.org.

Guitar Sonata No. 1 by Jaleel Rafiq Kaya. That was guitarist Bokyung Byon on Music Through the Night. George Gershwin wrote his piano concerto after the premiere of Rhapsody in Blue. And he said that the first movement represents the young, enthusiastic spirit of American life. A little Charleston rhythm and American blues can be heard throughout the piece. Here's Gershwin's piano concerto performed by soloist Norman Krieger and the Prague National Symphony.

0: The Prague National Symphony Orchestra with pianist Norman Krieger and conductor Neil Gitelman playing George Gershwin's Piano Concerto on Music Through the Night.
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Conductor Joanne Folletta has celebrated a lot of firsts as a woman. She was the first woman to be music director of a regional American orchestra that was in Long Beach, California. When she became principal conductor of the Ulster Orchestra, that made her the first woman and first American to fill that post. Joanne Folletta was the first woman to conduct Germany's ancient Mannheim Orchestra. And perhaps the biggest first, and what she's most well known for, is being music director of the Buffalo Philharmonic since 1999, making her the first female music director of a major American orchestra. So, it's the understatement of the year to say that Joanne Folletta knows a thing or two about conducting. Coming up, she'll conduct the New Zealand Symphony Orchestra, and she'll talk about her role as conductor. That's in about a half an hour. Here's the ensemble Cantilena with their conductor Adrian Shepherd playing a symphony by Luigi Boccherini.

Cantilena with conductor Adrian Shepherd playing a symphony by Luigi Boccherini. 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

0: the Slovak Radio Symphony Orchestra, conducted by Ernest Tomlinson, playing music called Paris from a suite by Haydn Wood. He was a 20th century English composer who taught flute at the Royal Academy of Music. And if you know anyone who has studied there, he wrote some practice pieces that are still in use today. The flute is at center stage for this next performance, a flute concerto by Jerome Maross. Conducting the ensemble is Joanne Folletta, who's had a lot of experience as a conductor. Here's what she says her role is with the ensemble.
1: Well, my role really is to establish a situation, to create a landscape where excellence can flourish, where these extraordinary musicians can be the way they are, can be free, can be individual, can be independent in a way, can be the musicians inside them.

0: Joanne Folletta conducted the New Zealand Symphony Orchestra and flutist Alexis Still. We heard a flute concerto by American composer Jerome Maras, who made a name for himself in Hollywood in the early 20th century. He won at least one Academy Award for his film scores. I'm Jalene Kahn. Thanks a lot for being here.
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French composer Camille Saint-Saëns took himself very seriously. So seriously that he banned one of his best-known pieces from being performed publicly until after he died. He said he didn't want this piece, which parts of were a little silly, to damage his reputation as a serious, mature composer. But there was one movement from this piece that he thought was absolutely brilliant. It's this music, which he allowed to be published during his lifetime. We'll hear it coming up in about 20 minutes. Austrian composer Josef Marx was a leading composer during his lifetime in the late 1800s. Here's some music he wrote, Idle, performed by the Bochum Symphony Orchestra.

French composer Camille Saint-Saëns came up with a great idea for a Mardi Gras party. He wrote a 14-part suite, satire music, that mimicked sounds and personalities of various animals with different instruments. This really captured this fantasy that you were at the zoo. The suite is called Carnival of the Animals, and it opens with the king of the jungle, the lion. Throughout the piece, you hear a clarinet imitate a rooster, and you imagine what it's like to watch an elephant waltz. Although this music by Saint-Saëns was extremely popular, he didn't want it to damage his reputation as a serious composer, so he banned the suite from being published during his lifetime. But there was one piece he thought was okay and should be given to the masses. It's this movement, the Swan from Carnival of the Animals.

Long Long and Gina Alice playing the swan from Carnival of the Animals by Camille Saint-Saëns. And this music was Sergei Rachmaninoff's Swan Song, the last major composition that he wrote, Symphonic Dances.

0: AGOA conducted the Minnesota Orchestra with Sergei Rachmaninoff's Symphonic Dances.
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If you've ever had an MRI, you know how confined this space is. You really might have to help yourself and prepare mentally. Classical music comes in handy for that. That's what I've picked anytime they've asked me what I want to listen to in the tube. Hornist Sarah Willis has a music and science YouTube video. And in that video, you see her inside of an MRI machine for 2 hours. She wanted to learn what happens to her body as she plays the horn. And it's a fascinating video on her website, where you can see the muscles in her mouth and tongue working as she's playing. Tonight we'll enjoy a performance by Sarah Willis, also Klaus Waldendorf with the Bavarian Chamber Philharmonic. They'll play this concerto for two horns by Antonio Rossetti.

a concerto for two horns by Antonio Rossetti. Those two horns were played by Klaus Waldendorf and Sarah Willis, along with the Bavarian Chamber Philharmonic. Here is pianist Joanne Polk playing music by Louise Ferranc, Etude No. 24.

pianist Joanne Polk has some free advice for other piano players. She wants to remind you that you have to relax your arms and your shoulders, because the sound and power often comes from the back of your arms through to your fingers. And if you're ever cold in your performing area, wear layers so that you don't shrug your shoulders.

String Quartet number 21 called Prussian by Mozart. That was the Alban Berg Quartet on Music Through the Night. Anytime you're curious about a performance, maybe you're familiar with the music, but you want to know who recorded that version, go to yourclassical.org and our on-air playlist will tell you more. The Strauss in this piece of music refers to Johann Strauss Jr., the waltz king. Eric Korngold idolized Strauss, and so he took some melodies of the waltz king and turned it into this piece called Straussiana.

0: Eric Korngold wrote that music for a publisher who wanted music for a school orchestra. It's called Straussiana, and it includes some little-known melodies by Johann Strauss Jr., a composer known as the Waltz King. Kazuki Yamada conducted Orchestra de la Suisse Romande on Music Through the Night. It is always great to have your company. I hope you're doing well tonight. I'm Jalene Kahn. If you're new to classical music, we can help you with some classical music basics. Go to our website and check out our Classically Training video series. There you'll learn the difference between a concerto and a sonata, and hear from composers on how they actually write the music.
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When you ask the internet a question, it often has this ability to read your mind. Have you ever noticed that? When you type in the word how or why into the search bar, it often finishes the question for you. And sometimes I wonder, who's actually asking those questions? I recently Googled this piece of music, and one of the mind reader tricks that the internet had was, why is the lark ascending so popular? It's a question I'd like to know the answer to. But all you need to do is hear it once to find out. Hear it coming up in about 5 minutes. Staatskapelle Weimar play Entr'acte from Erwin and Elmire by Duchess Anna Amalia of Brunswick, Wolfenbüttel.

Peter Gulke conducted Staatskapelle Weimar with Entracht from Erwin and Elmayr by Duchess Anna Amalia of Brunswick-Wolfenbüttel on Music Through the Night. Hey there, I'm Jalene Kahn, and it's great to have you here. Coming up, we'll get a real healthy scoop of Ireland as one Irish composer pays tribute to another, and a Bach French suite coming up all in the next half an hour. Next, we'll hear a piece of music that you may have heard before. It's a favorite for people to listen to, and it's a favorite for performers as well. Some say it's because of the folk elements found within the piece. Others fall in love with the melody. And it might be the poem that inspired the whole thing, a nostalgic snapshot of the beautiful countryside. Rayfawn Williams takes you there with The Lark Ascending.

It's one of those pieces that just kind of allows you to float away with it. And hopefully you got a chance to put your worries down for a minute as you listened to The Lark Ascending by Raef Vaughan Williams. We heard violinist Michael Davis with the London Symphony Orchestra, conducted by Bryden Thompson, on Music Through the Night.

During the early years of his career, French composer Maurice Ravel was drawn to Spanish styles of music. His mother grew up in Madrid and often sang him Spanish folk songs. And Ravel was really good friends with a popular Spanish pianist. With this performance, you hear Maurice Ravel bring to life a Cuban dance that was popular in 19th century Spain. Piece in the form of a habanera.

Habanera by Maurice Ravel. We heard flutist Jean-Pierre Rampal and harpist Marielle Nordman. 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

0: Irish composer Thomas C. Kelly honoring another Irish composer, Turklán O'Carolan. That was Kelly's O'Carolan Suite in Baroque style, performed by the Irish Chamber Orchestra under conductor Fionnuala Hunt.
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Great Divide, a major hydrological boundary that separates watersheds. That's the definition of Great Divide when you look it up. But it's also something you might experience at your dinner table, in conversation, and see in social media comments. So how do we get through our differences? How do we lessen the great divide and come together? Guitarist Sharon Isbin will talk about what she thinks will help. Coming up in the next hour.

The Ermeline Prelude by Frederick Delius. Richard Hickox conducted Northern Sinfonia of England. It's really good to have your company. I hope you're doing well tonight. I'm Jalene Kahn. Lots of great music coming up, including a piece for oboe and flute, some solo piano music, and a Haydn symphony. Here's the ensemble, the English Concert, with conductor Trevor Pinnock playing George Friedrich Handel's Sonata No. 5.

Sonata No. 5 by George Friedrich Handel. Trevor Pinnock conducted the English concert. Gustav Holst describes this piece of music in three different movements. The first, he says, is a dialogue between the two solo instruments, in this case, oboe and flute. The second movement is all about his love of Bach, and the seriousness of the final movement is undercut by an introduction of an old British dance tune that has a humorous ring to it. It's a fugal concerto by Gustav Holst.

A Fugal Concerto by Gustav Holst. Music that he wrote when visiting Ann Arbor, Michigan for a music festival in the 1920s. We heard the St. Paul Chamber Orchestra joined by oboist Catherine Greenbank and flutist Julia Bolgorad-Kogan. The conductor was Christopher Hogwood.

An adagio by Fanny Mendelssohn, performed by Heather Schmidt. Maybe you've heard of Haydn's London Symphonies. Well, consider this next piece practice for that. Haydn wrote this symphony for a trip to England. That one never took place. It would be about a decade before Haydn would go to London and write his famous London Symphonies. Here's Symphony No. 78 by Haydn, performed by the Stockholm Chamber Ensemble.

0: It can be hard to look around you and see so much tragedy in your own community and around the world. Guitarist Sharon Isbin has something to offer you about how we are all connected and how music can help.
1: We have to be so mindful of understanding the interconnectivity of all of us. We are all of one race, and there's no us and them, and it's in this time of great strife and division to really identify with our commonality and celebrate our differences at the same time, but welcome it all in a spirit of inclusion. And I think that just somehow through music becomes even more powerful.

0: guitarist Sharon Isbin and the Zurich Chamber Orchestra, led by Howard Griffiths, playing a guitar concerto by Vivaldi. I'm Jalene Kahn. Thanks a lot for being here. I hope you have a great Tuesday.
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This is WRR 101, broadcasting from Fair Park in Dallas, Texas. I'm Kurt Ronji with you for Morning Classical. A happy good Tuesday morning to you. I've got the National Emblem March for our March of the Day at 7:35. At 8:30, a complete performance of Pictures at an Exhibition. And I've got the Third Violin Sonata of Brahms to preview an upcoming concert by the Chamber Music Society of Fort Worth. We're going to start your day with Beethoven's Seventh Symphony, just a couple of minutes away. Stay tuned.

The Toreadors from Bizet's Carmen. Anthony Bramail led the Slovak Philharmonic Orchestra here on WRR 101. 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There's an amazing violin show piece called Gypsy Airs by Sarasate, about 6:40 that's going to play. But right now, a piece that is driven by relentless rhythm. It got called the apotheosis of the dance by Wagner. Beethoven's 7th Symphony in 4 movements. And we're going to hear it played by the Simón Bolívar Symphony Orchestra. Gustavo Dudamel conducting them. Beethoven's 7th.

0: Beethoven's Symphony No. 7. The Simon Bolivar Symphony Orchestra played it there with Gustavo Dudamel conducting right at the beginning of his, what has become quite a sensational career. That piece, the 7th Symphony of Beethoven, was number 9 on the 2025 WRR 101 Classical Countdown. What will it be this year? Well, it might depend on your vote, so go to WRR101.org/countdown to put in your vote for your favorite 3 classical pieces. 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More info at 469-893-1242. That's 469-893-1242.
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0: Coming up in 7 minutes, Composer's Datebook with John Burge, and then Ravel goes into Spanish mode. It's not Bolero, but it's another very exciting Spanish dance. This is called Gypsy Airs, music inspired by the violin playing of the Romani, and Akiko Suenai is your violinist here with the Budapest Festival Orchestra. Sarasate's music on WRR 101.

0: Magnificent playing by violinist Akiko Suonai. The Budapest Festival Orchestra performed with Ivan Fischer conducting Zigeunerweisen, or Gypsy Airs, by Pablo de Sarasate.
1: This is the Composer's Datebook for August 18th. I'm John Burge. August of the year 1613 proved to be an especially eventful month in the life and career of Italian composer Claudio Monteverdi. The previous summer, his old employer, Duke Vincenzo of Mantua, had died, and Monteverdi was looking for a job. Fortunately, the position of Master of Music for the Republic of Venice opened up, and on today's date, Monteverdi was probably rehearsing musicians for a trial concert of his music at St. Mark's Cathedral. The concert was a success. Monteverdi got the job, a generous salary, and even a cash advance to cover the move from his home. So much for the good news. On his trip back home, Monteverdi was robbed by highwaymen armed with muskets. In a surviving letter, Monteverdi described the incident in some detail, noting that the muskets were very long and of the flint wheel variety, and that he lost more than 100 Venetian ducats. Despite the trauma and the humiliation of being strip-searched for valuables by one of the robbers, Monteverdi recovered his fortunes in Venice. In addition to his church duties at St. Mark's, he became famous, writing a newfangled sort of commercial entertainment called opera, and he lived to the ripe old age of 77. Composer's Datebook is produced by APM, American Public Media, in collaboration with the American Composers Forum, reminding you that all music was once new.
0: Tune in tomorrow morning at 6:50 for another episode of Composer's Datebook. 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Gimmick-free since 83. It's the 18th day of August, as you might have heard John Burge say a little while ago. I've got a great tango for you, Libertango by Piazzolla, 7 minutes away. First, this that's got a Spanish flair to it, and that's because its composer, Maurice Ravel, grew up near the Spanish border and always had an affinity for the music of Spain. So he wrote that very famous piece called Bolero. He wrote a Rhapsody Espanol, and he wrote this called Alborada del Gracioso, the morning dance of the jester. Here's the Dallas Symphony Orchestra with Eduardo Mata conducting.

The Dallas Symphony Orchestra with conductor Eduardo Mata. That was a piece from a set of pieces called Mirrors by Ravel. He originally wrote it for piano, but that was the orchestra version of Alborada del Gracioso. Good morning to you. It's WRR FM and HD1 Dallas Fort Worth. The new season for North Texas Arts Organizations is just around the corner, and WRR wants you to go see concerts and take part in the arts in person. It's a lot to keep track of that new arts season, so we're having a season preview day all for North Texas arts events on Friday the 21st. That's this coming Friday. It's presented by the Plano Symphony Orchestra. You can tune into WRR 101 all day to hear music spotlighting that upcoming 2026 to 2027 season of concerts of local arts groups. 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Symphonic dances from West Side Story are coming up in about 4 minutes here, but first it's Nuevo Tango, a piece written in 1974 called Libertango by Astor Piazzolla. This is a fun live performance with trumpeter Tina Ting-Helseth.

Libertango, music by Astor Piazzolla from Argentina, and the trumpeter Tina Ting Helseth was featured in that virtuoso performance live here on WRR 101. It is actually the birthday of that trumpeter, Tina Ting Helseth, amazing performer, born in Norway in 1987 on August 18th. Happy birthday to her. It's classical for everyone, WRR 101. You know the tunes from West Side Story, Somewhere, The Mambo, much more. You know, this is a great suite of symphonic dances that Leonard Bernstein wrote. It doesn't have every well-known melody from West Side Story, but it has incredible rhythms and really colorful orchestration, and the orchestras always have fun playing it. Well, Leonard Bernstein's conducting his own music, and the Los Angeles Philharmonic is joining him for the symphonic dances from West Side Story right now on WRR 101.

That's a piece that the Plano Symphony Orchestra is going to be performing on September 19th of this year. The Los Angeles Philharmonic performed it for you there. Leonard Bernstein conducting his own symphonic dances from West Side Story. Get your day off to a mambo-rific start. I'm Kurt Ranji with you. Your march of the day is 5 minutes, but we're not through dancing yet, although this is a bit of a slow dance. Oriental, one of the Spanish dances by Enrique Granados, from a recent release called Goyescas, featuring pianist Charlotte Hu.

0: A very sweet and intimate performance of Oriental, one of the Spanish dances by Granados. You can find that on a new album called Goyescas with the pianist Charlotte Hu. 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Drain standing water, dress in long sleeves, defend with insect repellent, and limit outdoor activity at dusk and dawn. More information is available at dallascityhall.com.
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0: It's March of the Daytime. This is a march today that did very well on our WRR March Countdown back in this March of 2026. Number 16 it made. It's a classic patriotic march by the composer Edwin Eugene Bagley from 1906. As far as non-Sousa marches go, this is definitely one of the most famous ones in the American band repertoire. Bagley, who wrote it, was born in Vermont. He's sometimes called Vermont's March King. And John Philip Sousa himself called this one national emblem among the five best marches written in America. It incorporates bits of the Star Spangled Banner. You'll hear those in it. America's Band in Blue plays the national emblem by Edwin E. Bagley today on WRR as your March of the Day.

the National Emblem March. That's America's Band in Blue performing that music by Edwin E. Bagley as your March of the Day. Captain Phil Chatelard was your conductor. Here on WRR 101, celebrating 105 years as the first radio station in Texas. Your August 18th dinner concert and evening concert are going to be really great tonight. We have a guest host. While Matt Rogers takes a few days off, David Ginder is going to be your guest host tonight. There will be dinner music by Telemann during that 7 o'clock hour. Later on at 8 o'clock, Mozart's Grand Partita for Winds. There will be the Cello Concerto of Schumann with soloist Natalia Gutmann, and Wagner's Siegfried Idol will be conducted by Sergiu Cilipidache. That's all tonight with David Ginder from 7 to midnight in place of Matt. Prelude to the Afternoon of a Faun, that gorgeous piece by Claude Debussy, is coming up in 4 minutes. After another piece from a recent release, this is the Pittsburgh Symphony Orchestra, Manfred Honeck, playing one of the four Black American dances by Carlos Simon. This is called Holy Dance.

As we continue to celebrate America 250, some unmistakably American music there. That's music by Carlos Simon, a recent piece he wrote called Four Black American Dances. That was the concluding dance, the Holy Dance. It's from an album that also includes Dvorak's New World Symphony in a beautiful performance. The Pittsburgh Symphony Orchestra, Manfred Honeck conducting from that release that came out on July 3rd. 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You can enjoy a year filled with the music of Tchaikovsky, Bernstein, Gershwin, Copland, and more. Details at planosymphony.org. Well, this one starts with a flute and goes through all kinds of just beautiful textures. As a young classical music fan back in junior high, this one really struck my fancy a lot, and I still absolutely love listening to it. The Cincinnati Symphony Orchestra is conducted by Paavo Järvi in The Prelude to the Afternoon of a Faun by Claude Debussy.

Prelude to the Afternoon of a Faun by Debussy with the Cincinnati Symphony Orchestra, conducted by Paavo Järvi. I understand the Waco Symphony will be playing that one on September 24th if you want to hear it played live. Member supported, we are WRR 101. Here's a little something that Mozart wrote for a church service, his church sonata number 7 in F.

The group E Musici de Montreal performed there, Yuli Turovsky conducting them. You might have heard some nice organ playing by Genevieve Soli in Mozart's Church Sonata No. 7 in F. Broadcasting from Fair Park, it's WRR-FM and HD1 Dallas-Fort Worth. I'm Kurt Ronge. You have a look at your WRR 101 arts calendar now. The Dallas Contemporary closes out its 2026 summer series on Saturday with an evening of music, local art, and creativity. 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On Instagram. An expert pianist of music from the classical era now, pianist Jean-Eflamme Bavouzet is going to play some music by Haydn, his piano sonata No. 6 in C.

A Piano Sonata by Haydn. Not heard as often as some of the others. You know, he wrote dozens of them, and every one is really a gem. That's the Piano Sonata number 6 by Haydn. And the pianist Jean-Eflamme Bavouzet performed it for you today. Jean-Eflamme Bavouzet has recorded all of Haydn's sonatas. 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Gimmick-free since 83. 9 minutes from now, I'll have something relaxing, your road rage remedy. Stay tuned. This is a piece that was written in 1972 by an English composer that a lot of people love a lot, Malcolm Arnold. I don't think we play quite enough of his music on our station. This is a really neat piece that celebrates the history of Croydon in England's old fairground site. So this is all about jollity and bustling crowds and roller coaster motions, the traditional fairground. The State Fair of Texas isn't long from now, so it might get you in the mood for that. The Fair Field is what this is called. Malcolm Arnold's music is conducted by the composer himself with the London Philharmonic.

The Fair Field. That's by Malcolm Arnold, and the London Philharmonic Orchestra played it for you. Good morning to you. I'm Kurt Ronji. I'm going to bring you pictures at an exhibition in 8 minutes here. In the meantime, though, a very, very beautiful symphonic movement from the Symphony No. 1 by Nikolai Rimsky-Korsakov, a piece not too often heard. The Gothenburg Symphony Orchestra is going to play this this second movement, though, and you're going to want to hear it again after we play it, I think. Naomi Järvi conducting it as today's Road Rage Remedy, a feature encouraging people to be a little nicer to each other on the roadways by bringing you something that has a stress-relieving effect to it. The second movement from Rimsky-Korsakov's first movement.

0: The Symphony No. 1 of Rimsky-Korsakov, marked Andante Tranquillo, and the Gothenburg Symphony Orchestra played it there. Neyma Järvi was your conductor. The home stretch with Emilio Alvarez is going to be amazing today. From 3 to 7, he has a performance of Don Quixote by Richard Strauss at 4 o'clock. He's got the Canadian brass, and they're going to play some Glenn Miller favorites because Symphony Arlington's going to be playing Glenn Miller coming up in early September here. Also, Beethoven's 4th Symphony at 5:30, and there will be a piano trio by Eric Wolfgang Korngold. That's all with Emilio from 3 to 7. 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Business owners, operators, and the public can find compliance details at greendallas.net. 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
0: Coming up at about 9 o'clock, the arrival of the Queen of Sheba, and I think a little Bach after that. I'm going to fill up the rest of this hour with one of the greats from all of classical music. It's by a Russian composer, Modest Mussorgsky, and he called it Pictures at an Exhibition. Imagine yourself wandering through a gallery of some of the most imaginative paintings you can imagine. The Chicago Symphony Orchestra is conducted by Sir George Schulte in this classic performance of Mussorgsky's Pictures at an Exhibition.

This is Classical for Everyone, WRR FM and HD1, Dallas, Fort Worth. And you've been enjoying Pictures at an Exhibition by Mussorgsky with the Chicago Symphony Orchestra performing Ravel's famous orchestration of that piece. And Sir George Schulte was your conductor. I hope you got to enjoy our presentation last night of Die Walküre as performed by the Dallas Symphony Orchestra, that big Wagner opera, as recorded in the Meyerson Symphony Center. We're going to continue the series next week. August 24th, Monday night, at an early start time at 7 o'clock p.m., the WRR Concert Hall is going to feature Wagner's Siegfried, the third opera of the Ring series. You know, I just found out a few days ago that it's the 150th anniversary of the premiere of Wagner's Ring of the Nibelung, so it's really fun to be playing back these amazing operas at the perfect time to commemorate it. Bach's Brandenburg Concerto, one of them, actually number 5, is coming up for you just a few minutes away after this by Handel.

The Arrival of the Queen of Sheba. Handel's music is played by the Orchestra of St. John's Smith Square. John Lovett conducted. I'm Kurt Ranji. You're listening to WRR 101, the third violin sonata of Brahms, one of the amazing romantic chamber works coming up for you 21 minutes from now after this great performance of the Brandenburg Concerto No. 5 by Bach. It's Jeanette Sorrell leading Apollo's Fire Baroque Orchestra.

box, Brandenburg Concerto number 5 in D. Apollo's Fire Baroque Orchestra played it for you. Jeanette Sorrell was your conductor. 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At Work with Amy is about 30 minutes away. She's got Claudio Arrau playing Beethoven's Tempest Sonata and another couple of pieces that might encourage rain. We sure would like some. Ravel's Mother Goose Suite on Amy's show. The Second Symphony of Sibelius is coming up at 1:30 today. And also Bach's Violin Partita number 2 from a recent recording by violinist Renaud Capuçon. That's all with Amy from 10 to 3. This is a violin sonata by Brahms, his third one in the key of D minor. This is a piece that the Chamber Music Society of Fort Worth is going to be performing on September 12th at the Modern Art Museum in Fort Worth. Today's performance is from a very recent recording, just came up out in the last month or two, of Brahms' violin sonatas with violinist James Ennis and pianist Andrew Armstrong.

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Details at planosymphony.org. I'm Kurt Ronji. Thanks for spending the day with me and sharing the music. Amy's coming up in just about 7 minutes. I'm going to finish with a special performance featuring the Dallas Winds, Jerry Junkin conducting them, and beloved organist Mary Preston joining in as well. For music from Wagner's Lohengrin, this is Elsa's Procession to the Cathedral. Enjoy it and have a great Tuesday.

Our very own Dallas Winds with organist Mary Preston and Jerry Junkin conducting Elsa's Procession to the Cathedral. That's Richard Wagner's music on WRR, FM, and HD1, Dallas-Fort Worth Classical Music and the Arts for North Texas. As we close out Kurt Ranji's show and make way for At Work with Amy here on this Tuesday, I'm Amy Bishop. We're about a half hour away from hearing a cello concerto written by Franz Joseph Haydn, plus Domenico Scarlatti's music for harpsichord later this morning. The 10 o'clock opens with a work for piano, featuring the late Polish pianist Janusz Oleniczak, and music from his fellow countryman, Frederick Chopin.

The late Polish pianist Janusz Oleniczek playing Frédéric Chopin's Nocturne No. 20 in C-sharp minor on WRR 101 and At Work with Amy. 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Ben Abbott believes that investing in neighborhoods and strengthening community connections contributes to a city where families and businesses can flourish. Hello, Ben. We also get support from the Plano Symphony Orchestra, opening the new season next month at the Robinson Fine Arts Center. You can enjoy a year filled with the music of Tchaikovsky, Bernstein, Gershwin, Copland, and more. 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Well, if you're not very familiar with this next composer, you're not alone. He kind of fell into obscurity after his death, but he was a huge star in Amsterdam during his day in the 18th century. That was Dutch composer Karel Anton Fodor. We'll hear the Netherlands Radio Chamber Orchestra, Anthony Halsted conducting Fodor's Symphony No. 2 on WRR 101.

0: Anthony Halsted conducting the Netherlands Radio Chamber Orchestra, and that Symphony No. 2 by Carl Anton Fodor. He was an 18th century Dutch composer. Heard here on WRR 101. 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
0: Thank you so much for joining me here on this Tuesday morning. I'm Amy Bishop. So this piece that we're about to hear was actually lost for nearly 200 years until a scholar just randomly stumbled upon a copy of the score at the National Library of Prague back in the 1960s. And ever since, there have been countless cellists worldwide who have been grateful for that rediscovery of Franz Joseph Haydn's Cello Concerto No. 1. Our cellist in this recording is Heinrich Schiff, with Sir Neville Mariner conducting the Academy of St. Martin in the Fields. On

Cellist Heinrich Schiff with the Academy of St. Martin in the Fields, performing under the direction of Sir Neville Mariner. That was the Cello Concerto No. 1 by Franz Joseph Haydn on WRR. Where support comes from Southwest Clinical Research in Dallas, which is conducting a sleep study and seeking volunteers diagnosed with narcolepsy and idiopathic hypersomnia. More information at 469-893-1242. That's 469-893-1242. 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Gimmick-free since 83. The next couple pieces I have for you this morning are from Baroque composers, starting with a man who wrote more than 500 pieces for the harpsichord, Domenico Scarlatti, including this sonata in D major, played here by harpsichordist Scott Ross.

That's harpsichordist Scott Ross playing music from an Italian-born composer who actually spent much of his professional career working in the service of the royal families of both Spain and Portugal. That was Domenico Scarlatti and a sonata in D major on WRR, FM and HD1, Dallas-Fort Worth. All classical, all the time. Staying with the Baroque composers, this time heading to England, though, with Henry Purcell.

The St. Paul Chamber Orchestra with Pinchas Zuckerman conducting a chaconne in G minor by Henry Purcell on WRR. 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More information at dallascityhall.com. 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The new season opens Monday, October 29th at 7:30 p.m. with glorious musical jewels. 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Well, if you caught parts of my show yesterday, then you may have heard some of the rain-themed pieces that I had during the day, since there is absolutely no rain here in North Texas. So we're going to have to make our own. And I'll have a sonic thunderstorm with Ferdy Grofe's Cloudburst from the Grand Canyon Suite that's coming up before noon today. First, though, some impressionistic music from French composer Claude Debussy. He spent years working on these orchestral sketches, trying to translate visual atmosphere directly into sound, from Spanish festival street scenes to gentle breezes, with Claude Debussy's images for orchestra. Here's the Cleveland Orchestra, led by Pierre Boulez on WRR.

0: the Cleveland Orchestra playing Claude Debussy's Images for Orchestra. That was Pierre Boulez conducting on WRR. 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
0: Well, I know this is going to sound really crazy, but the other day I told Emilio Alvarez, you know, all this sun is making me depressed. It sounds kind of counterintuitive, I know, but hey, I love sunshine, but I also love the rain and I have been missing it. That is why I've been including so much of it during my show the past couple of days, continuing with this music from a contemporary composer and pianist, Robin Spielberg. She's the pianist in this tune she wrote called Dancing in the Quiet Rain.

just in case you have forgotten what thunderstorms sound like, there was a reminder from Ferdy Groffé, the cloud burst movement from his Grand Canyon suite. That was the Cincinnati Pops Orchestra, led by Eric Kunzel, on WRR. 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

The members of Chanticleer, joined by vocalist Bishop Yvette A. Flunder, and that very moving rendition of the traditional spiritual, Didn't It Rain? Heard here on WRR, FM, and HD1, Dallas, Fort Worth, all classical all the time. No, it did not rain, and it has not rained, and it probably won't rain for at least the next week. But we will have a tempest from Ludwig van Beethoven next. First, taking a look at today's WRR 101 Arts calendar, the Dallas Contemporary closes out its 2026 summer series on Saturday with an evening of music, local art, and creativity. 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The evening also includes a tattoo pop-up offering flash designs inspired by Dallas Contemporary's current exhibitions. For more on this and all this week's arts and culture event highlights, visit WRR101FM on Instagram. Beethoven wrote this next piece right around the time that he was coming to terms with his hearing loss, and he poured all of that stormy emotion directly into the key of D minor with this piano sonata number 17, nicknamed The Tempest. Here's Claudio Arrau performing.

A stormy beginning to the 12 o'clock hour with the Piano Sonata No. 17 in D minor, The Tempest Sonata by Ludwig van Beethoven, played by Claudio Arrau on WRR. I'm Amy Bishop, and coming up in about 20 minutes is music that has a big North Texas connection. In fact, it features a music professor from the University of North Texas in Denton. That's on the way before 1 o'clock. 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Celebrating the artistry of Fort Worth's own orchestra musicians as featured soloists step into the spotlight. Tickets at fwsymphony.org. It's music from Norway now, coming from Edvard Grieg, and he wrote this to mark the 200th anniversary of the birth of the Norwegian playwright Ludvig Holberg, and he based this suite on 18th century dance forms. Titled The Holberg Suite, with the subtitle From Holberg's Time.

0: The Gothenburg Symphony Orchestra performing Edvard Grieg's Holberg Suite with Nema Järvi conducting. 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

Those are variations on the old tune, All Those Endearing Young Charms. Now, the tune itself was not written by Simone Mantia, but those variations were. Simone Mantia was John Philip Sousa's euphonium player. And the recording we heard featured the distinguished research professor of euphonium at the University of North Texas, David Childs. He was joined by the Black Dyke Band with Nicholas Childs, his uncle, as the conductor on WRR. 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This regional production follows a mother and her two children through decades of change and family life. More at uptownplayers.org. So this recording you're about to hear has not even officially been released to the public yet. That doesn't happen until this Friday, but you're getting to hear it early. This is mezzo-soprano Clara Osowski with Franz Schubert's Ode to Spring that he called Im Frühling, or In Spring.

That recording has not even officially been released yet. It is officially released this Friday, featuring mezzo-soprano Clara Osowski and pianist Timothy Lovelace singing Im Frühling, or In Spring, by Franz Schubert. On WRR-FM and HD1, Dallas-Fort Worth, classical music and the arts for North Texas. Hope you're having a great afternoon. I'm Amy Bishop with you, with some fairy tale themed music by Maurice Ravel coming up in just a few minutes. After we spend a few minutes on the sunny coast of Spain with this guitar music by Isaac Albéniz.

Guitarist Christopher Parkening with that piece by Isaac Albéniz. The title translates into English as Rumors from the Cove. Heard here on WRR 101. 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Maurice Ravel originally wrote this as a piece for piano. The next year he orchestrated it, and then the following year he reworked it as music for a ballet, all based on French fairy tales. He called it the Mother Goose Suite, with the opening movement being a pavane of Sleeping Beauty that's followed by Little Tom Thumb, then the Empress of the Pagodas, followed by Conversations of Beauty and the Beast, and ending with the Fairy Garden. Ravel's Mother Goose Suite, played by the New Zealand Symphony with Joanne Folletta at the podium.

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You can enjoy a year filled with the music of Tchaikovsky, Bernstein, Gershwin, Copland, and more. 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Keep your ears open for some bird sound effects in this piece. And if you have any pets nearby, just giving you fair warning that they may respond. This is by Josef Strauss, and it's called The Austrian Village Swallows.

I take no responsibility if your dog or cat suddenly became overly excited by those bird sounds in there. I gave you fair warning. That was called The Austrian Village Swallows by Josef Strauss, with the Strauss Festival Orchestra of Vienna performing under the direction of Peter Gut on WRR. Jean Sibelius's music straight ahead. 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Hello, Ben. We also get support from waterisawesome.com. When it's time to water the lawn, it's recommended to water one day, 2 days, or 0 days a week. You can find weekly watering advice at waterisawesome.com. The Finnish composer Jean Sibelius wrote much of this next work in Italy, surrounded by abundant sunshine, but the very triumphant finale in the Symphony No. 2 has long been seen by the people of Finland as an anthem for national independence. This is Sibelius's Symphony No. 2 and a recording of the Helsinki Philharmonic under the direction of Paavo Berglund.

The Symphony No. 2 by Finnish composer Jean Sibelius is part of your Tuesday afternoon soundtrack on WRR, FM, and HD1, Dallas-Fort Worth Classical for Everyone. That was Paavo Berglund conducting the Helsinki Philharmonic. Great to have your company today. I'm Amy Bishop for At Work with Amy, where support comes from the African American Museum in Dallas's Fair Park, presenting year-round exhibitions and educational experiences focused on African American history, art, and culture. More information at aamdallas.org. We also get support from the Plano Symphony Orchestra, opening the new season next month at the Robinson Fine Arts Center. You can enjoy a year filled with the music of Tchaikovsky, Bernstein, Gershwin, Copland, and more. Details at planosymphony.org. Mozart's music for piano and orchestra is coming up in about 10 minutes this afternoon. That's after we hear the overture from Alexander Borodin's Prince Igor, played by the Boston Pops on WRR.

0: Alexander Borodin's overture from the opera Prince Igor, with Arthur Fiedler conducting the Boston Pops. This is WRR 101, continuing with Mozart in a moment. 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Business owners, operators, and the public can find compliance details at greendallas.net. We also get support from Ben Abbott and Associates, engaged in the City of Dallas community and committed to supporting opportunities that strengthen local neighborhoods. Ben Abbott believes a connected community helps build a stronger city for current and future generations. Hello, Ben.
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He was the silver medalist at the 1973 Clyburn competition. That was pianist Christian Zacharias and the Dresden State Orchestra. David Zinman at the podium for that third movement from Mozart's Piano Concerto No. 23 on WRR and At Work with Amy. 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And just a reminder that the much-anticipated WRR 101 Labor Day Classical Countdown is back. 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We're going to count them all back through Labor Day weekend. The deadline to vote is Thursday, August 27th. 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That's WRR101.org/countdown. This piece actually ranked as number 60 in last year's classical countdown, or at least the final movement did, of Johann Sebastian Bach's Violin Partita No. 2 in D minor. It's Reynaud Capuçon playing violin here on WRR 101. Have a great afternoon.

Reynald Campuzon performing the Bach Violin Partita No. 2 in D minor. That sound means we've made it to the home stretch with Emilio Alvarez on your classical, member-supported WRR Dallas, Fort Worth. Hello and a terrific Tuesday to you. Thanks for tuning in to the home stretch today. Got a lot to look forward to in our Tuesday program. We'll hear Beethoven's Fourth Symphony coming up in our program. Canadian Brass will play music by Glenn Miller. They are on their way to town to play at the Eisman Center, a little holiday program, which I'm very excited about. Don Quixote by Richard Strauss coming up in our 4 o'clock hour. And if you tuned in to WRR Concert Hall last night, you were treated to Wagner's Die Walküre, played by your friends at the Dallas Symphony from their box set release of the Ring Cycle from their concerts last year. We got a taste of that last night on WRR Concert Hall. We'll hear some more Wagner now to begin the home stretch. The Tannhäuser Festmarch, played by the New York Philharmonic, led by Leonard Bernstein.

Marching to begin the home stretch today, we heard the Tannhäuser Fest March by Richard Wagner, played by Leonard Bernstein and the New York Philharmonic. 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We'll hear the Brahms Violin Sonata No. 1. This is a piece that he wrote in the late 1870s. It was first premiered 1879 in Bonn. And Brahms really treats the violin like a voice. In fact, he uses a couple of melodies from his earlier songs, his Regenlied and Nachtlang, the rain song in All Night Long. That's why this is sometimes called the Rain Sonata. We'll hear the Sonata No. 1 in G for violin and piano by Johannes Brahms, played by James Ennis and Andrew Armstrong.

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Mozart's Divertimento number 1 in D, played by Camerata Salzburg. And it looks like it's time for us to see what's going on in our local area today. Here is our WRR 101 arts calendar for our Tuesday. The Dallas Contemporary closes out its 2026 summer series on Saturday with an evening of music, local art, and creativity. 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Tickets at fwsymphony.org. Now to take us to the top of the hour, we'll hear music by Johann Christian Bach, the youngest son of Johann Sebastian. He was trained mostly by his older half-brother, C.P.E. Bach. And now from the pen of Johann Christian Bach, the Symphony in G, Opus 3, No. 6, performed by Camerata Budapest.

The Symphony in G Major by Johann Christian Bach, played by Kamarata Budapest, and bringing us into our 4 o'clock hour today. You're listening to WRR FM and HD1 Dallas-Fort Worth. And I'm your host, Emilio Alvarez. Coming up later in this hour, music from the father, Bach, Johann Sebastian. And we'll hear from Modest Mussorgsky in this hour. And Richard Strauss's Don Quixote is on the way. And a performance from the great Jacqueline Dupre. And we'll hear now music from Stephen Sondheim's A Funny Thing Happened on the Way to the Forum, his 1962 musical. We'll hear Comedy Tonight by Stephen Sondheim, played by the London Symphony Orchestra.

The sounds of Stephen Sondheim. Comedy Tonight from A Funny Thing Happened on the Way to the Forum. Here at the London Symphony led by Don Sobeski. 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Well, here now a recording of one of the great cellists to ever live, who should have had a long and incredible career, instead had a short and incredible career, cut short by multiple sclerosis. But in her 42 years, Jacqueline Dupre was a wonderful student of Rostropovich and Pablo Casals. She was a great teacher. Even when she wasn't able to perform anymore, she continued to teach all the way until her last days. But she made some incredible recordings, this one dating back to 1968. Jacqueline Dupre in her early 20s here joining Sir Adrian Bolt and the new Philharmonia Orchestra with Don Quixote by Richard Strauss.

Richard Strauss's Don Quixote. We heard Sir Adrian Bolt leading the new Philharmonia Orchestra with featured cellist Jacqueline Dupre. 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Based on playwright Paula Vogel's family experiences, this regional production follows a mother and two children through decades of change in family life. 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We'll hear some Russian opera music now. We'll head to St. Petersburg in 1874 at the Marinsky Theater. That's where the premiere of this Modest Mussorgsky opera took place, telling the story of the Tsar Boris Godunov, who ruled over Russia from 1598 to 1605. We hear the introduction in Polonaise to Boris Godunov by Modest Mussorgsky, played by the Russian State Orchestra.

Evgeny Svetlanov conducting the Russian State Orchestra with the introduction in Polonaise to Modest Mussorgsky's Boris Godunov. 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Last year, French pianist David Frey released an album of his favorite Baroque encores, and that includes this next recording we're about to hear, the Sicilienne from the Bach Flute Sonata No. 2 in E-flat.

David Frey performing the Siciliano, originally from the Bach Flute Sonata No. 2, and bringing us to our 5 o'clock hour this afternoon. You're listening to WRRFM and HD1, Dallas-Fort Worth. And I'm your host, Emilio Alvarez, with you until 7 o'clock today, and wishing you a terrific Tuesday. And coming up in this hour, we'll hear the 4th Symphony from Beethoven. We'll hear a Schubert Nocturne on the way too. Canadian Brass will play the Glenn Miller songbook. Well, we'll begin here with the overture to La Gazza Ladra, The Thieving Magpie by Rossini, played by the National Philharmonic Orchestra, led by Riccardo Chailly.

Rossini favorite, The Thieving Magpie Overture, played by Ricardo Sayi and the National Philharmonic Orchestra. 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We'll hear a performance now from Canadian Brass. They're on their way to Richardson, to the Eisman Center on December 14th for a holiday program. I would book my tickets right now if I were you. They put on one of the most fun shows in all of classical music. And here, a jazz-leaning recording from Canadian Brass, playing music from Glenn Miller, the Glenn Miller Songbook on WRR.

Brass. Looking forward to them coming to town and playing at the Eisman Center on December 14th. But there we heard a recording of the Glenn Miller songbook performed by Canadian Brass. I'll encourage you also to tune in to WRR all day on Friday. It will be our North Texas Arts Season Preview Day. Have your calendar handy. We will be telling you all of the great things that are happening across the Metroplex in the upcoming arts seasons. Again, that's this Friday, the 21st. 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And it looks like we're due for our Road Rage Remedy here on a terrific Tuesday afternoon. Our Road Rage Remedy is a chamber work from Franz Schubert, possibly an alternative slow movement to his Piano Trio No. 1. We know it as the Notturno in E-flat, a movement that hardly strays away from the tonic, harmonically speaking, but they say there is beauty in simplicity, and this certainly is a very, very beautiful movement. We'll hear Trio Vitruvi performing the Notturno in E-flat by Franz Schubert, our Road Rage Remedy today.

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Beethoven's Symphony No. 4 in B-flat. We heard the Berlin Philharmonic led by Claudio Abbado and bringing us into our final hour of the home stretch today. Well, hello, I'm your host, Emilio Alvarez, wishing you a terrific Tuesday. And coming up in this hour still, a new recording from John Holiday, the countertenor, will sing for us a new vocalese from Carlos Simon on the way. We'll hear the Noble and Sentimental Waltzes by Maurice Ravel coming too. And a favorite from Christoph Willibald Gluck, now from his Orpheus and Eurydice, we'll hear Dance of the Blessed Spirits. Daniel Hope playing his violin here with the Zurich Chamber Orchestra.

Just yesterday, we celebrated the 53rd birthday of Daniel Hope, the South African violinist. They are joining the Zurich Chamber Orchestra with the Dance of the Blessed Spirits from Christoph Willibald Gluck. More trio music now. We'll hear the piano trio in D major, the first opus by Erich Wolfgang Korngold, performed by violinist Glenn Dichterow, Alan Stepanski, the cellist, and Israela Marguerite at the piano.

0: Piano Trio in D, Opus 1 by Erich Wolfgang Korngold. Glenn Dichterow playing the violin, Alan Stepansky the cellist, and Israela Marguerite at the piano. 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

The Noble and Sentimental Waltzes by Maurice Ravel. Last year, that was our number 163rd piece in our WRR Classical Countdown. You can vote for this year's countdown now at WRR101.org/countdown. Hopefully that piece will move up a bit in the countdown. I love it very much. We heard the Montreal Symphony Orchestra led by Charles Dutoit. 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We have time for one more piece to take us up to 7 o'clock. David Ginder is in for Matt Rogers on the dinner concert. I'll join you again tomorrow afternoon at 3 p.m. I've been your host, Emilio Alvarez, and this has been The Home Stretch. We'll wrap up our program today with a brand new release. It comes from countertenor John Holliday. He's also quite a talented pianist, but here joined by pianist Kevin Miller for this recording of Carlos Simon's Vocalese No. 3. This is on a new album called Over My Head. I want to thank you for tuning in today. Have a wonderful rest of your Tuesday.